Capella Istropolitana performed the overture to Mozart's opera Idomeneo. The Slovak Philharmonic is next with incidental music for a play by Gerhard Hauptmann. We'll hear music of Leoš Janáček for Schluck und Jauch.

Libor Pešek led the Slovak Philharmonic Orchestra in some of the music for the play Schluck und Jau. The playwright Gerhard Hauptmann and the composer Leoš Janáček. The 1973 film The Sting cemented the star power of Paul Newman and Robert Redford, but the soundtrack of the movie secured a place in American music for ragtime master Scott Joplin. It featured arrangements of his music by Marvin Hamlisch. Here's one of the tunes Hamlisch chose from 1909, Solace.

Scott Joplin referred to that music as a Mexican serenade because of the rhythm in the bass line. That was Solace, performed by pianist Joshua Rifkin.

The Parade of the Charioteers from Ben-Hur. That was music by Miklos Rocha. Eric Kunzel led the Cincinnati Pops. Later on, it's music Antonio Salieri wrote to observe a name day, a symphony by that Italian composer still to come. Program music became more popular than ever in the 19th century. Composers began to devise detailed plot lines for their orchestral music. Franz Liszt wrote some of the most famous examples, but for explicit detail, you need to consult Carl Maria von Weber. In 1819, as a gift for his wife, the composer created a piece of solo piano music illustrating a scene between an extremely shy young man and a young woman at the edge of a dance floor. Weber's program stretches to 14 lines of text, most of which describe the 35-bar introduction. Here's the invitation to the dance, music of Weber, orchestrated by Berlioz.

The Invitation to the Dance, music of Carl Maria von Weber, orchestrated by Hector Berlioz. Franz Bauer-Teussel led the Vienna Volksoper Orchestra. I'm Michael Toulouse. Thank you for joining me. With all the time Antonio Salieri devoted to composing, it would probably have been asking too much to expect an autobiography. Yet the Italian-born composer appears to have had the beginnings of one in mind as he composed this next work. The autograph copy starts off like an entry in a diary. Symphony entitled Name Day, composed in a garden in the month of August, in the year noted below. That year, 1775. Here's his Name Day Symphony.

0: Matthias Baumert led the London Mozart Players in the Name Day Symphony of Salieri. There's more information at classicalmusicindy.org.
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1: Coming up this hour on Anytime Classical, The Clown and the Columbine. The jolliest ever? Maybe not, but also kind of maybe. And Hero and Leander. I'm Kate Botello, and coming up, we'll hear the Petite Suite de Concert, the little concert suite by Samuel Coleridge Taylor, based on work of Hans Christian Andersen. We'll hear the first movement of Mendelssohn's Italian Symphony, the Ballade No. 2 by Franz Liszt, and we'll wind everything up with the Concerto for Strings by Francesco Manfredini. Music's coming right up. Stay right here. We'll begin this hour with a very popular guitar piece that was originally written for the piano. This is Sevilla, Seville, by Isaac Albéniz, the Spanish composer, published in 1886. We'll hear this played by guitarist Peter Yankovic.

Sevilla by Isaac Albéniz. Thanks for listening to Anytime Classical, a production of Classical Music Indie. I'm your host, Kate Botello, with music for you now from Samuel Coleridge Taylor. This is the Petit Suite de Concert. This is a light concert suite based on work of Hans Christian Andersen for a Commedia dell'arte adaptation he did of the play The Clown and the Columbine. They are two classic Commedia characters. Basically, the plot of it is that the clown is madly in love with the Columbine, but she completely friend zones him. But because he's a clown, he has to hide his grief and dance. We'll hear this music performed by the Chicago Sinfonietta, conducted by its founder, Paul Freeman.

On the ending, our clown dances away despite his broken heart. Paul Freeman conducted the Chicago Sinfonietta in the Petit Suite de Concert, the Little Concert Suite, based on The Clown and the Columbine by Hans Christian Andersen, music of English composer Samuel Coleridge Taylor. Up next this hour, music from Felix Mendelssohn, and when he was composing it on a vacation in Italy, he wrote a letter to his sister Fanny saying, "I think this is the jolliest thing I've ever done." But when it was finished and he premiered it, he wasn't actually very happy with it. So he did not allow publication during his lifetime, and it was not published until 1851. And that just goes to show you are so often your own worst critic, because this may in fact be the jolliest thing he ever did. So George Schulte will conduct the Chicago Symphony Orchestra.

Some jolly music from Felix Mendelssohn, the first movement of his Symphony No. 4 in A major, otherwise known as the Italian. Up next, from J.S. Bach's Well-Tempered Clavier, Book 1, No. 1, here's the prelude in C major. We'll hear this played by Yolanda Condonassis playing the harp.

Prelude in C Major to the Well-Tempered Clavier by J.S. Bach. Thanks for listening to Anytime Classical with me, Kate Botello. We're a production of Classical Music Indie, and you can reach any of us here anytime with an email to info@classicalmusicindie.org. Next this hour, some gorgeous piano music from Franz Liszt. This is his Ballade No. 2 in B minor, first published in 1854. Pianist Claudio Arrau kind of created his own mental program for this music, according to the Greek myth of Hero and Leander, in which they are two lovers who live on the opposite side of a river, and Leander swims across the river every night, until he doesn't. But Arrau associated the bass in this music with the sea. Now, we won't hear Arrau's recording. I'm sorry, I don't have that one, but I have got a doozy for you. One of the greatest pianists ever, I feel brave enough to say, Vladimir Horowitz, is going to perform the Ballade No. 2 in B minor by Franz Liszt.

with a bass line that reminded pianist Claudio Arrau of a stormy sea. That was the Ballade No. 2 in B minor, played by Vladimir Horowitz in music of Franz Liszt. For our last work this hour, we'll hear a Concerto Grosso in G major by the Italian composer Francesco Manfredini that was published in 1718. Now, Manfredini himself was a brilliant violinist. He studied violin with another amazing legendary violinist, Giuseppe Torelli, who is also well known for his compositions in the Concerto Grosso genre. A quick reminder that a Concerto Grosso, it's similar to a concerto, like a violin concerto, only instead of just one instrument playing against the orchestra, you have a little group of instruments. Our groups of instruments will be played by L'Ami de Philippe, led by Luca Remi.

0: Ludger Remy led L'Ami de Philippe, performing the Concerto for Strings, Opus 3, No. 7, in G major by Francesco Manfredini.
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0: We'll begin this hour with a very popular guitar piece that was originally written for the piano. This is Sevilla, Seville, by Isaac Albéniz, the Spanish composer, published in 1886. We'll hear this played by guitarist Peter Yankovic.

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1: Coming up this hour on Anytime Classical, rescue thanks to a Rusalka, pipes are pipes, and a very smart girlfriend. I'm Kate Botello, and coming your way this hour, we'll hear the overture to the opera May Night by Nikolai Rimsky-Korsakov, a trio sonata originally composed for the organ by J.S. Bach, played here on a flute by James Galway, and Act 1, Part 1 of Coppelia by Léo Delibes. All that, plus a wind quintet from Antonín Rajka to start out the hour. Coming your way in just a little bit. Stay right here. Up first this hour, selections from 13 pieces, little piano miniatures, by the Finnish composer Jean Sibelius. We'll hear this played by pianist Havard Gimse.

Havard Gimsa at the piano performed a selection of 3 of the 13 pieces by Jean Sibelius. This is Anytime Classical, a production of Classical Music Indie. I'm your host, Kate Botello. Thanks for listening with me this hour. Right now, music from Antonín Rajka, who was Bohemian-born but spent most of his career in France and was a pioneer of the wind quintet and really helped to establish it as an important chamber genre. We're going to hear the 3rd and 4th movement of his Quintet for Winds No. 21 in E-flat major, performed by the Albert Schweitzer Quintet.

the Albert Schweitzer Quintet performed movements 3 and 4 from the Quintet for Winds No. 21 in E-flat major by pioneer of that instrument, Antonín Rejka. Up next this hour, the overture to the opera May Night, with the subtitle The Drowned Maiden, by Nikolai Rimsky-Korsakov. This was based on a Nikolai Gogol short story about a guy who tricks his dad into letting him marry his dream girl with a little help from a Rusalka, which in Russian folklore is the spirit of a drowned maiden. Spoiler alert, they succeed and get married, happy ending, ta-da! We'll hear this performed by the Bochum Symphony, conducted by Othmar Maga.

That was the overture from the 1880 opera May Night, based on a story by Nikolai Gogol by Nikolai Rimsky-Korsakov. Up next, music of Spanish composer Ángel Barrios. This is Memory of My Garden. We'll hear it played by guitarist Gabriel Estarellas.

Memory of My Garden by Ángel Barrios. Next this hour, the Trio Sonata No. 3 in G major by Johann Sebastian Bach that was originally composed for the organ, one of six of these trio sonatas that he compiled around the year 1730. It is speculated, and I won't give it a stronger word than that, but it is a fun speculation anyway, that he compiled these as advanced organ training for his eldest son, Wilhelm Friedemann Bach. Now we're going to hear this in a transcription for the flute, which might seem a little odd unless you think about the fact that an organ is a whole bunch of pipes, right? A whole bunch of flutes of different sizes with holes only at the top instead of down the sides. Kinda, sorta. Anyway, here's James Galway with the Chamber Orchestra of Europe.

James Galway performed with the Chamber Orchestra of Europe in a flute transcription of the Trio Sonata No. 3 in G major, originally composed for the organ by J.S. Bach. We'll wrap up this hour with music from Leo Delib. This is Act 1, Part 1 of his ballet Coppelia that premiered at the Paris Opera in 1870. It was based on a kind of spooky fantasy story by E.T.A. Hoffman about, basically, a robot girl, only they hadn't thought of full-on robots at the time, so she was clockwork. Love that. And a young man from the village, Franz, falls under her spell, much to the chagrin of his girlfriend, Swanhilda, who is also very, very smart and rescues him from the robot girl's mad scientist father, Dr. Coppelius.

0: We just heard Richard Bonning conduct the National Philharmonic Orchestra performing Act 1, Part 1 of the ballet Coppelia by Léo Delibes.
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0: We're going to have a lot of fun this hour on Anytime Classical as we ramp up for our big summer weekend. We'll kick things off with a round of Which Bach is Which? We'll hear a medley from The Music Man, The Washington Post March by John Philip Sousa, and some summery dances to wind up the hour.

First things first, this hour we'll hear music from an American composer, Zenobia Powell Perry, written in 1990 as an homage to American composer and choir master William Levi Dawson on his 90th birthday. We'll hear this performed by pianist Maria Corley.

drawing on the spiritual I've Been Buked and I've Been Scorned. That was Zenobia Powell Perry's homage to William Levi Dawson on his 90th birthday. You're listening to Anytime Classical. I'm Kate Botello. Thanks for being here for an hour of summery fun, which will kick off with a little round of Which Bach is Which? We're going to hear a symphony in F major, dating to around the year 1760, by which of J.S. Bach's composer sons? Is it Wilhelm Friedemann Bach, eldest, who lived from 1710 to 1784? Is it from middle brother Carl Philipp Emanuel Bach, born 1714, lived until 1788? Or is it baby brother, the youngest, Johann Christian Bach, who lived from 1735 to 1782? We'll hear it performed by the Salzburg Chamber Orchestra. I'll tell you who composed it after the music.

Yun Kei Lee conducted the Salzburg Chamber Orchestra, performing a symphony in F major composed around the year 1760 by W.F. Bach, C.P.E. Bach, or J.C. Bach? The answer is... desk roll, please. Give yourself a self high five if you answered Wilhelm Friedemann Bach, who lived from 1710 until 1784. I'm afraid you get no prizes other than bragging rights, but you earned those. Thank you for spending this 4th of July adjacent day listening to Anytime Classical with me, your host, Kate Botello. We're having some summer fun this hour, and up next, some big Americana for you, a medley from the musical The Music Man, Meredith Willson's iconic Broadway musical from 1957 about con man Harold Hill, who goes to the town of River City, Iowa, and tries to sell its citizens on the idea that they must save their troubled youth with having them participate in a big brass band, for which he conveniently happens to be selling the instruments and uniforms. We'll hear a medley from The Music Man, compiled in 1959 by Richard Heyman. Here he is with his orchestra.

a medley from the 1957 All-American musical, The Music Man by Meredith Willson. Up next, selections from Naughty Marietta, the 1910 operetta by Victor Herbert. We'll hear soloist Teresa Ringholtz singing with the Eastman Dryden Orchestra, conducted by Donald Hunsberger.

selections from Naughty Marietta, composed in 1910 by Victor Herbert. Now, since our last work was a medley from The Music Man, which heavily references John Philip Sousa as a high hallowed being, which, you know, of course, we're going to hear a very famous march from Sousa dating to 1889. This is the Washington Post March. This march was written for an award ceremony for an essay contest that was sponsored by the Washington Post. I dug through all our recordings of this march, and I picked the one that I think is going to be the most fun to listen to, which is H. Robert Reynolds conducting the University of Michigan Symphonic Band. Go Blue!

H. Robert Reynolds conducted the University of Michigan Symphonic Band performing the Washington Post March by John Philip Sousa. It's time now for the last work of this hour of summer fun on Anytime Classical with me, your host, Kate Botello. Thanks for listening with me. By the way, if you ever want to send me a note, you can write to me. My address is kbotello at classicalmusicindie.org. So we've had a lot of Americana this hour. This is not an American composer, but it is a set of summer dances by a Welsh composer, William Matthias, and we'll hear it performed by the Scottish Brass Ensemble, the Wallace Collection.

0: We just heard the Wallace Collection perform Summer Dances by William Mathias. This is Anytime Classical. I'm Kate Botello. Thanks so much for listening with me. It's always so much more fun when you're here, but like especially today. So thank you.
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0: First things first, this hour we'll hear music from an American composer, Zenobia Powell Perry, written in 1990 as an homage to American composer and choir master William Levi Dawson on his 90th birthday. We'll hear this performed by pianist Maria Corley.

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1: If you ever find yourself in downtown Pécs, Hungary, slow your pace just a bit and take a look around. Nestled in the trees near the cathedral is a bronze statue you could easily miss. The figure doesn't face the church. In fact, he's looking the opposite direction, toward a playground. And that's exactly how Zoltán Kodály, the man depicted by that statue, would have wanted it. Kodály devoted much of his life to children, shaping the way generations of them would learn music, his calling. He's remembered not just as an educator, but also as a composer. I'm Michael Toulouse. Stay with me to hear some of the music of Zoltán Kodály. Here's the Carlsbad Symphony Orchestra with The Forest Bells, music of Oscar Nedbaum.

The Forest Bells, music of Oscar Nedval, performed by the Carlsbad Symphony Orchestra. Bach's Brandenburg Concerto No. 3 was probably not the third part of anything, at least at first. Scholars believe the composer assembled his group of six concertos from various other collections as an overall sample of his work, but the number 3 plays an important role in this music. The orchestration calls for 3 violins, 3 violas, and 3 cellos, along with accompaniment, and the principal theme of the first movement is built on a distinctive little rocking figure, a 3-note pattern shifting from one pitch to the one just below it and back again. Do-do-do. Here's Ensemble Caprice with the Brandenburg No. 3.

Matthias Mauta led Ensemble Caprice in the Brandenburg Concerto No. 3, music of J.S. Bach. Leonard Slatkin leads the St. Louis Symphony Orchestra in some patriotic music, originally for organ. Charles Ives, Variations on America.

Variations on America, music of American composer Charles Ives on Independence Day weekend. The St. Louis Symphony Orchestra performed, led by Leonard Slatkin. In 1828, Hector Berlioz became a bit obsessed with Goethe's Faust. Naturally, he composed some music inspired by this tale, as many other composers did before and after him, but he wasn't satisfied with the results. He did his best to recall all of the copies of the music. 16 years later, Berlioz wrote what he called a dramatic legend on the same subject. Here's a portion of that work, The Damnation of Faust.

The Minuet of the Will-o'-the-Wisps from The Damnation of Faust, music of Hector Berlioz. Louis Frémeau led the City of Birmingham Symphony Orchestra. Here are flutist Paula Robeson and pianist Samuel Sanders with music of François Born, the fantasy on themes from Bizet's opera Carmen.

Flutist Paula Robeson and pianist Samuel Sanders performed music of François Born, the fantasy on themes from Bizet's opera Carmen. I'm Michael Toulouse, and I'm grateful for the opportunity to share this music with you. We'll hear the Helsinki Philharmonic now, their conductor Janos Fürst, for music of Zoltán Kodály, Summer Evening.

Summer Evening. That was music of Hungarian composer Zoltán Kodály, an ensemble from Finland performing the Helsinki Philharmonic, and on the podium, János Fürst. You can find more information about all the music we play at our website. It's classicalmusicindie.org. Here's the Carlsbad Symphony Orchestra with The Forest Bells, music of Oscar Nedbaum.

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1: If there were a Micromanagers Hall of Fame, it could have a whole wing dedicated to Hector Berlioz. The French composer always knew precisely the sound he wanted. Berlioz was also famous for making up his own rules, as he did in 1841 on a commission from the Paris Opera. The company needed extra music for a work of Carl Maria von Weber, who had died 15 years earlier. Berlioz accepted the assignment, but he wouldn't let them cut anything from the original. And for the added material, he found a 10-minute piece of music by Weber himself. The work, coming up very soon, proves that Weber could micromanage with the best of them. I'm Michael Toulouse. Stay with me.

Mozart's last years in Salzburg, his hometown, were frustrating. He couldn't find a secure court appointment, yet he did have friends in high places, such as the Elector of Bavaria, who commissioned him in 1780 to write the opera Idomeneo. Here's the overture, performed by Cappella Istropolitana.

Capella Istropolitana performed the overture to Mozart's opera Idomeneo. The Slovak Philharmonic is next with incidental music for a play by Gerhard Hauptmann. We'll hear music of Leoš Janáček for Schluck und Jauch.

Libor Pešek led the Slovak Philharmonic Orchestra in some of the music for the play Schluck und Jau. The playwright Gerhard Hauptmann and the composer Leoš Janáček. The 1973 film The Sting cemented the star power of Paul Newman and Robert Redford, but the soundtrack of the movie secured a place in American music for ragtime master Scott Joplin. It featured arrangements of his music by Marvin Hamlisch. Here's one of the tunes Hamlisch chose from 1909, Solace.

Scott Joplin referred to that music as a Mexican serenade because of the rhythm in the bass line. That was Solace, performed by pianist Joshua Rifkin.

The Parade of the Charioteers from Ben-Hur. That was music by Miklos Rocha. Eric Kunzel led the Cincinnati Pops. Later on, it's music Antonio Salieri wrote to observe A Name Day, a symphony by that Italian composer still to come. Program music became more popular than ever in the 19th century. Composers began to devise detailed plot lines for their orchestral music. Franz Liszt wrote some of the most famous examples, but for explicit detail, you need to consult Carl Maria von Weber. In 1819, as a gift for his wife, the composer created a piece of solo piano music illustrating a scene between an extremely shy young man and a young woman at the edge of a dance floor. Weber's program stretches to 14 lines of text, most of which describe the 35-bar introduction. Here's the invitation to the dance, music of Weber, orchestrated by Berlioz.

The Invitation to the Dance, music of Carl Maria von Weber, orchestrated by Hector Berlioz. Franz Bauer-Teussel led the Vienna Volksoper Orchestra. I'm Michael Toulouse. Thank you for joining me. With all the time Antonio Salieri devoted to composing, it would probably have been asking too much to expect an autobiography. Yet the Italian-born composer appears to have had the beginnings of one in mind as he composed this next work. The autograph copy starts off like an entry in a diary. Symphony entitled Name Day, composed in a garden in the month of August, in the year noted below. That year, 1775. Here's his Name Day Symphony.

0: 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There's more information at classicalmusicindy.org.
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2: Coming up this hour on Anytime Classical, The Clown and the Columbine. The jolliest ever? Maybe not, but also kind of maybe. And Hero and Leander. I'm Kate Botello, and coming up, we'll hear the Petite Suite de Concert, the little concert suite by Samuel Coleridge Taylor, based on work of Hans Christian Andersen. We'll hear the first movement of Mendelssohn's Italian Symphony, the Ballade No. 2 by Franz Liszt, and we'll wind everything up with the Concerto for Strings by Francesco Manfredini. Music's coming right up. Stay right here. We'll begin this hour with a very popular guitar piece that was originally written for the piano. This is Sevilla, Seville, by Isaac Albéniz, the Spanish composer, published in 1886. We'll hear this played by guitarist Peter Yankovic.

Sevilla by Isaac Albéniz. Thanks for listening to Anytime Classical, a production of Classical Music Indie. I'm your host, Kate Botello, with music for you now from Samuel Coleridge Taylor. This is the Petit Suite de Concert. This is a light concert suite based on work of Hans Christian Andersen for a Commedia dell'arte adaptation he did of the play The Clown and the Columbine. They are two classic Commedia characters. Basically, the plot of it is that the clown is madly in love with the Columbine, but she completely friend-zones him. But because he's a clown, he has to hide his grief and dance. We'll hear this music performed by the Chicago Sinfonietta, conducted by its founder, Paul Freeman.

Oh, in the ending, our clown dances away despite his broken heart. Paul Freeman conducted the Chicago Sinfonietta in the Petite Suite de Concert, the Little Concert Suite, based on The Clown and the Columbine by Hans Christian Andersen, music of English composer Samuel Coleridge Taylor. Up next this hour, music from Felix Mendelssohn, and when he was composing it on a vacation in Italy, he wrote a letter to his sister Fanny saying, "I think this is the jolliest thing I've ever done." But when it was finished and he premiered it, he wasn't actually very happy with it. So he did not allow publication during his lifetime, and it was not published until 1851. And that just goes to show you are so often your own worst critic, because this may in fact be the jolliest thing he ever did. So George Schulte will conduct the Chicago Symphony Orchestra.

Some jolly music from Felix Mendelssohn, the first movement of his Symphony No. 4 in A major, otherwise known as the Italian. Up next, from J.S. Bach's Well-Tempered Clavier, Book 1, No. 1, here's the prelude in C major. We'll hear this played by Yolanda Condonassis playing the harp.

The Prelude in C Major to the Well-Tempered Clavier by J.S. Bach. Thanks for listening to Anytime Classical with me, Kate Botello. We're a production of Classical Music Indie, and you can reach any of us here anytime with an email to info@classicalmusicindie.org. Next this hour, some gorgeous piano music from Franz Liszt. This is his Ballade No. 2 in B minor, first published in 1854. Pianist Claudio Arrau kind of created his own mental program for this music according to the Greek myth of Hero and Leander, in which they are two lovers who live on the opposite side of a river, and Leander swims across the river every night until he doesn't. But Arrau associated the bass in this music with the sea. Now, we won't hear Arrau's recording. I'm sorry, I don't have that one, but I have got a doozy for you. One of the greatest pianists ever, I feel brave enough to say, Vladimir Horowitz, is going to perform the Ballade No. 2 in B minor by Franz Liszt.

was a brilliant violinist. He studied violin with another amazing legendary violinist, Giuseppe Torelli, who is also well known for his compositions in the concerto grosso genre. A quick reminder that a concerto grosso, it's similar to a concerto, like a violin concerto, only instead of just one instrument playing against the orchestra, you have a little group of instruments. Our groups of instruments will be played by L'Ami de Philippe, led by Ludger Rémy.

Ludger Rémy led L'Ami de Philippe, performing the Concerto for Strings, Opus 3, No. 7 in G major by Francesco Manfredini. We'll begin this hour with a very popular guitar piece that was originally written for the piano. This is Sevilla, Seville, by Isaac Albéniz, the Spanish composer, published in 1886. We'll hear this played by guitarist Peter Yankovic.

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0: Coming up this hour on Anytime Classical, rescue thanks to a Rusalka, pipes are pipes, and a very smart girlfriend. I'm Kate Botello, and coming your way this hour, we'll hear the overture to the opera May Night by Nikolai Rimsky-Korsakov, a trio sonata originally composed for the organ by J.S. Bach, played here on a flute by James Galway, and Act 1, Part 1 of Coppelia by Léo Delibes. All that, plus a wind quintet from Antonín Rajka to start out the hour. Coming your way in just a little bit. Stay right here. Up first this hour, selections from 13 pieces, little piano miniatures, by the Finnish composer Jean Sibelius. We'll hear this played by pianist Havard Gimse.

Havard Gimsa at the piano performed a selection of 3 of the 13 pieces by Jean Sibelius. This is Anytime Classical, a production of Classical Music Indie. I'm your host, Kate Botello. Thanks for listening with me this hour. Right now, music from Antonín Rajka, who was Bohemian-born but spent most of his career in France and was a pioneer of the wind quintet and really helped to establish it as an important chamber genre. We're going to hear the 3rd and 4th movement of his Quintet for Winds No. 21 in E-flat major, performed by the Albert Schweitzer Quintet.

the Albert Schweitzer Quintet performed movements 3 and 4 from the Quintet for Winds No. 21 in E flat major by pioneer of that instrument, Antonín Rejka. Up next this hour, the overture to the opera May Night, with the subtitle The Drowned Maiden by Nikolai Rimsky-Korsakov. This was based on a Nikolai Gogol short story about a guy who tricks his dad into letting him marry his dream girl with a little help from a Rusalka, which in Russian folklore is the spirit of a drowned maiden. Spoiler alert, they succeed and get married, happy ending, ta-da! We'll hear this performed by the Bochum Symphony, conducted by Othmar Maga.

That was the overture from the 1880 opera May Night, based on a story by Nikolai Gogol by Nikolai Rimsky-Korsakov. Up next, music of Spanish composer Ángel Barrios. This is Memory of My Garden. We'll hear it played by guitarist Gabriel Estarellas.

Memory of My Garden by Ángel Barrios. Next this hour, the Trio Sonata No. 3 in G major by Johann Sebastian Bach that was originally composed for the organ, one of six of these trio sonatas that he compiled around the year 1730. It is speculated, and I won't give it a stronger word than that, but it is a fun speculation anyway, that he compiled these as advanced organ training for his eldest son, Wilhelm Friedemann Bach. Now we're going to hear this in a transcription for the flute, which might seem a little odd unless you think about the fact that an organ is a whole bunch of pipes, right? A whole bunch of flutes of different sizes with holes only at the top instead of down the sides. Kinda, sorta. Anyway, here's James Galway with the Chamber Orchestra of Europe.

James Galway performed with the Chamber Orchestra of Europe in a flute transcription of the Trio Sonata No. 3 in G major, originally composed for the organ by J.S. Bach. We'll wrap up this hour with music from Leo Delibes. This is Act 1, Part 1 of his ballet Coppelia that premiered at the Paris Opera in 1870. It was based on a kind of spooky fantasy story by E.T.A. Hoffman about, basically, a robot girl, only they hadn't thought of full-on robots at the time, so she was clockwork. Love that. And a young man from the village, Franz, falls under her spell, much to the chagrin of his girlfriend, Swanhilda, who is also very, very smart and rescues him from the robot girl's mad scientist father, Dr. Coppelius.

0: We just heard Richard Bonning conduct the National Philharmonic Orchestra performing Act 1, Part 1 of the ballet Coppelia by Léo Delibes.
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0: We're going to have a lot of fun this hour on Anytime Classical as we ramp up for our big summer weekend. We'll kick things off with a round of Which Bach is Which? We'll hear a medley from The Music Man, The Washington Post March by John Philip Sousa, and some summery dances to wind up the hour.

First things first, this hour we'll hear music from an American composer, Zenobia Powell Perry, written in 1990 as an homage to American composer and choir master William Levi Dawson on his 90th birthday. We'll hear this performed by pianist Maria Corley.

Drawing on the spiritual I've Been Buked and I've Been Scorned, that was Zenobia Powell Perry's homage to William Levi Dawson on his 90th birthday. You're listening to Anytime Classical. I'm Kate Botello. Thanks for being here for an hour of summery fun, which will kick off with a little round of Which Bach is Which? We're going to hear a symphony in F major, dating to around the year 1760, by which of J.S. Bach's composer sons? Is it Wilhelm Friedemann Bach, eldest, who lived from 1710 to 1784? Is it from middle brother Carl Philipp Emanuel Bach, born 1714, lived until 1788? Or is it baby brother, the youngest, Johann Christian Bach, who lived from 1735 to 1782. We'll hear it performed by the Salzburg Chamber Orchestra. I'll tell you who composed it after the music.

Yuen K. Lee conducted the Salzburg Chamber Orchestra, performing a symphony in F major composed around the year 1760 by W.F. Bach, C.P.E. Bach, or J.C. Bach. The answer is... desk roll, please. Give yourself a self high five if you answered Wilhelm Friedemann Bach, who lived from 1710 until 1784. I'm afraid you get no prizes other than bragging rights, but you earned those. Thank you for spending this 4th of July adjacent day listening to Anytime Classical with me, your host, Kate Botello. We're having some summer fun this hour, and up next, some big Americana for you, a medley from the musical The Music Man, Meredith Willson's iconic Broadway musical from 1957 about con man Harold Hill, who goes to the town of River City, Iowa, and tries to sell its citizens on the idea that they must save their troubled youth with having them participate in a big brass band, for which he conveniently happens to be selling the instruments and uniforms. We'll hear a medley from The Music Man, compiled in 1959 by Richard Heyman. Here he is with his orchestra.

a medley from the 1957 All-American musical, The Music Man, by Meredith Willson. Up next, selections from Naughty Marietta, the 1910 operetta by Victor Herbert. We'll hear soloist Teresa Ringholtz singing with the Eastman Dryden Orchestra, conducted by Donald Hunsberger.

selections from Naughty Marietta, composed in 1910 by Victor Herbert. Now, since our last work was a medley from The Music Man, which heavily references John Philip Sousa as a high hallowed being, which, you know, of course, we're going to hear a very famous march from Sousa dating to 1889. This is the Washington Post March. This march was written for an award ceremony for an essay contest that was sponsored by the Washington Post. I dug through all our recordings of this march, and I picked the one that I think is going to be the most fun to listen to, which is H. Robert Reynolds conducting the University of Michigan Symphonic Band. Go Blue!

H. Robert Reynolds conducted the University of Michigan Symphonic Band performing the Washington Post March by John Philip Sousa. It's time now for the last work of this hour of summer fun on Anytime Classical with me, your host, Kate Botello. Thanks for listening with me. By the way, if you ever want to send me a note, you can write to me. My address is kbotello at classicalmusicindy.org. So we've had a lot of Americana this hour. This is not an American composer, but it is a set of summer dances by a Welsh composer, William Matthias, and we'll hear it performed by the Scottish Brass Ensemble, the Wallace Collection.

Collection performs Summer Dances by William Mathias. This is Anytime Classical. I'm Kate Botello. Thanks so much for listening with me. It's always so much more fun when you're here, but like especially today. So thank you. First things first, this hour we'll hear music from an American composer, Zenobia Powell Perry, written in 1990 as an homage to American composer and choir master William Levi Dawson on his 90th birthday. We'll hear this performed by pianist Maria Corley.

0: drawing on the spiritual I've Been Buked and I've Been Scorned. That was Zenobia Powell Perry's homage to William Levi Dawson on his 90th birthday.
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2: Although Benny Goodman was primarily a jazz clarinetist, in 1947 he commissioned Aaron Copland to write him a clarinet concerto. Copland did incorporate many jazz elements into the work, including slapping basses and a smear or glissando for the clarinet, yet the work remains distinctly classical in many other respects. Goodman premiered the concerto in 1950 with the NBC Symphony Orchestra, and it has been a standard piece of the clarinet repertoire ever since. 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Stay tuned for Copland's Clarinet Concerto and many more selections coming up this hour. I'm your host, Denise Finnegan Hill. Famous music of American ragtime composer Scott Joplin. This is The Entertainer. We'll hear Mauro Mazzonetto at the piano and the Italian Mando Rag Club.

Music of the Ragtime King, American composer Scott Joplin. That was The Entertainer. We heard Italian Mando Rag Club and pianist Mauro Mazzonetto. Here on Anytime Classical, I'm Denise Finnegan-Hill. Happy 4th of July Eve. We're celebrating America's 250th birthday with music by American composers. Next up, we have Essay for Orchestra No. 1 by Samuel Barber. Here is the New Zealand Symphony Orchestra under the direction of Andrew Schenk.

Music of Samuel Barber, Essay for Orchestra No. 1. Andrew Schenk led the New Zealand Symphony Orchestra. We don't have Saturday Anytime Classical programming, so today we're celebrating July 4th with music by American composers. This next one is Helen Crane, who was a late Romantic and early 20th century composer. This is Six Idols for Cello and Piano, performed by Juliana Soltis and Ruo Ting Lee.

Juliana Soltis was on cello and Ruo Ting Li at the piano in Six Idols for Cello and Piano by Helen Crane. This is Anytime Classical, a production of Classical Music Indie. You can find us on the web at classicalmusicindie.org. Thanks so much for joining me today. I'm your host, Denise Finnegan-Hill.

I'm your host, Denise Finnegan-Hill, and you're listening to Anytime Classical. We continue our celebration of American music on the eve of July 4th with a traditional spiritual called Steal Away, and this is arranged for Woodwind Quintet. We'll hear Imani Winds.

Imani Winds performed Steal Away, a traditional spiritual. Rounding off the hour with music of one of America's most well-known composers and most often performed, that is Aaron Copland. We'll hear his Clarinet Concerto, which was written for the famous band leader and King of Swing, Benny Goodman. As a nod to Benny Goodman's primary role as a jazz clarinetist, Copland incorporates many jazzy elements into the work, including slapping bass and a smear for the clarinet. Yet the work remains distinctly classical in many other respects. Here is the National Arts Center Orchestra Canada, under the direction of Franz Paul Decker, with clarinet soloist James Campbell.

Music of American composer Aaron Copland. That was his clarinet concerto. We heard James Campbell on clarinet and the National Arts Center Orchestra Canada with conductor Franz Paul Decker. Famous music of American ragtime composer Scott Joplin. This is The Entertainer. We'll hear Mauro Mazzonetto at the piano and the Italian Mandorag Club.

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Ellen Tafe Zwillich is a living American composer. She was the first female composer to win the Pulitzer Prize for Music, and has been called one of America's most frequently played and genuinely popular living composers. Her oboe concerto, which we'll hear later this hour, was commissioned by the Cleveland Orchestra for the 25th anniversary of their principal oboist, John Mack, in 1990. This exciting work, and many more to come, on Anytime Classical. I'm your host, Denise Finnegan-Hill.

Movement 3, Strength of My Life from Come As You Are by Stephen Banks. Jillian Velasco is on saxophone and Winston Choi at the piano.

Jillian Velasco and Winston Choi performed Strength of My Life from Come As You Are by American composer Stephen Banks. Happy 4th of July Eve. We're celebrating with music by American composers. Here is music of one of the most influential film composers of the 20th century, John Williams. This is The Cowboys Overture, and the composer leads the Boston Pops Orchestra.

John Williams led the Boston Pops Orchestra in his own composition, The Cowboys. This next work comes from American composer Florence Price, active in the 20th century. This is her second violin concerto. This work was completed in 1952, just before the composer died, and was not premiered until 1964. Here it is now, performed by the Janáček Philharmonic with violin soloist Erjin Kang.

Violinist Ergene Kong at the Yonatuck Philharmonic performed Violin Concerto No. 2 by Florence Price. This is Anytime Classical, a production of Classical Music Indie. You can find us on the web at classicalmusicindie.org. Thanks so much for joining me today. I'm your host, Denise Finnegan-Hill.

You're listening to Anytime Classical. I'm your host, Denise Finnegan Hill. This next work is by a living American composer, David Lang, from his Mystery Sonatas, based off of the famous pieces by Heinrich Ignaz Franz von Weber. Although instead of following the life of Jesus, each movement is based on his own intimate and spiritual thoughts. This is the movement After Joy, performed by violinist Augustin Hadlich.

Violinist Augustine Heidelick performed After Joy from Mystery Sonatas by David Lang. Finishing off this hour and celebration of July 4th with music by another living American composer, Ellen Taef Zwillick, who was the first female composer to win the Pulitzer Prize in Music. This is her Oboe Concerto, which was commissioned by the Cleveland Orchestra for the 25th anniversary of their principal oboist, John Mack, in 1990. Here is John Mack on oboe, joined by the Louisville Orchestra under the direction of James Sidaris.

0: Music of Ellen Tate Zwillick, Oboe Concerto, composed in 1990. John Mack was the oboe soloist, and James Sidaris led the Louisville Orchestra.
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0: Movement 3, Strength of My Life from Come As You Are by Stephen Banks. Jillian Velasco is on saxophone and Winston Choi at the piano.

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1: The early 20th century was a thriving time for American orchestral composition, although sadly many works that received good success during this time have since been largely forgotten. One such work is the Symphony No. 3 by Roy Harris, which received 3 performances by the Boston Symphony Orchestra alone between its premiere in 1939 and the 1941-42 season. Yet this work has hardly been performed since. We'll hear this wonderful symphony later this hour on Anytime Classical. I'm your host, Denise Finnegan-Hill. Thanks for tuning in.

Kevin Scott led the Metropolitan Philharmonic Orchestra in Adagio più mosso from Scherzi Musicali by American composer Ulysses Kay. We're celebrating 4th of July today with music by American composers. Here is one of the pioneers of minimalist music who is still living, Philip Glass. This work is titled Company, and Eric Jacobson leads the Knights.

Company, music of Philip Glass, performed by The Knights with conductor Eric Jacobson. Our next American composer in celebration of July 4th is George Walker, and he performs his own Piano Sonata No. 2.

Piano Sonata No. 2 by American composer George Walker, performed by the composer. You're tuning in to Anytime Classical, a production of Classical Music Indie. I'm your host, Denise Finnegan-Hill. We have more great music to come. Thank you so much for joining me today.

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I'm your host, Denise Finnegan-Hill. Music of one of the most influential composers of the early 20th century, George Gershwin. This is his Cuban Overture, which includes Caribbean-style percussion instruments, souvenirs from a trip he took to Cuba in 1932. Here is the Dallas Symphony Orchestra under the direction of Eduardo Mata.

Eduardo Mata led the Dallas Symphony Orchestra in Cuban Overture by George Gershwin. We'll round off the hour with music of another 20th century American composer, Roy Harris, in celebration of 4th of July. This is his Symphony No. 3, which actually started as a violin concerto, although when that commission fell through, he turned it into a symphony. It is written in only one movement with five sections: tragic, lyrical, pastoral, fugue dramatic, and dramatic tragic. Here's the work performed by the New York Philharmonic under the direction of Leonard Bernstein.

0: Leonard Bernstein led the New York Philharmonic in Symphony No. 3 by American composer Roy Harris.
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4: It's Sunday Baroque. I'm Suzanne Bonha. On this Independence Day weekend, as our nation is celebrating America 250, I have planned a celebration that includes some of the greatest hits of the Baroque era, played by performing ensembles across the United States. You'll hear the Cleveland Baroque Orchestra Apollo's Fire, New York's celebrated Orpheus Chamber Orchestra, and a Boulder, Colorado-based brass ensemble. And since it is 4th of July weekend, lively musical fireworks.

500 years ago, musicians created a world of sound for courts, churches, homes, and city streets. Philadelphia Renaissance Wind Band was formed in 1980 specifically to play music from that time. Eventually, they changed their name to Pífaro, which is a type of early wind instrument. This is Pífaro Renaissance Band playing anonymous 17th century music from Spain and Bolivia.

Philadelphia-based Pífaro Renaissance Band played some anonymous 17th century music from Spain and Bolivia. This is Sunday Baroque, supported by the Santa Fe Opera, presenting Puccini's Madama Butterfly in an outdoor amphitheater on a sprawling 150-acre campus for a unique and immersive opera experience. More at santafeopera.org. Baroque oboe player Deborah Nagy founded the Cleveland-based period instrument group Les Delices in 2009, and from their brand-new album Arcadian Dreams, Deborah Nagy and Les Delices play Tommaso Albinoni's Sonata in C Major.

Oboist Deborah Nagy and Les Delices played Tommaso Albinoni's Sonata in C Major from their 2026 album Arcadian Dreams. Boulder Brass was established in 1993. The 12 members of the group also perform with the Colorado Symphony and the Boulder Philharmonic. This is Boulder Brass playing the beloved chorale Jesu, Joy of Man's Desiring by Johann Sebastian Bach.

0: Boulder Brass played the chorale Jesu Joy of Man's Desiring by Johann Sebastian Bach. 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
0: Sunday Baroque is funded thanks to the Friends of Sunday Baroque, whose generous contributors include Rita Sackett, in loving memory of her husband, Mark. Throughout her life, Jeanette Sorel has used her personal drive and stick-to-itiveness to pursue her passions. At Juilliard, one of her professors dismissively told her not to pursue conducting because, quote, audiences wouldn't accept a woman conductor. She got similar discouragement when she applied for a major orchestra conducting job, and what did she do? She formed her own ensemble in 1992. She's released dozens of recordings with them, won a Grammy Award. And Jeanette Sorel leads her group Apollo's Fire, the Cleveland Baroque Orchestra, playing the second Brandenburg Concerto by Johann Sebastian Bach.

Jeanette Sorel, and Apollo's Fire played Johann Sebastian Bach's Brandenburg Concerto No. 2. Baltimore Consort was founded in 1980 to perform instrumental music of William Shakespeare's time, and since then they've explored early English, Scottish, and French popular music with a special interest in the relationship between folk and art, song, and dance. Baltimore Consort plays two tunes by John Dowland.

0: Baltimore Consort played Tarleton's Jig and the King of Denmark's Galliard, two tunes by John Dowland. You can look up the details about all the music by visiting our website, sundaybaroque.org. The highest voiced member of the viola da gamba family is called pardessus de viol. The instrument was introduced at a time when women were discouraged from playing violin. It was considered a little more ladylike to play pardessus. Coming up on Sunday Baroque, you'll hear a Boston-based group playing a sonata for pardessus by 17th century Italian composer Anna Bone.
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0: 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George Frederick Handel's music for the Royal Fireworks was written for a huge festive celebration in London's Green Park in 1749. Unfortunately, things didn't go according to plan. The fireworks display caused a fire. Chaos ensued, as you might imagine. This is New York's Orpheus Chamber Orchestra performing George Frederick Handel's music for the Royal Fireworks.

0: My Favorite Type of Fireworks, George Frideric Handel's Music for the Royal Fireworks, played by Orpheus Chamber Orchestra. SundayBaroque.org is the place to look if you want more information about the music and musicians you hear on this program. 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Our production team is Julie Ferdino, Jennifer Basher, Sabrina Garone, Ann Lopez, and Lexi Perinal. I'm Suzanne Bona, and this is Sunday Baroque.
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0: It's Sunday Baroque. I'm Suzanne Bona. Happy Independence Day weekend. We're celebrating America 250 with some greatest hits of the Baroque, played by U.S. ensembles that are spread across the country. There's a top-notch group in Bloomington, Indiana, made up of players associated with the prestigious Jacobs School of Music at Indiana University. And there's Seattle Baroque, known for its collaborations with some of the world's top soloists. And a professional church choir in Manhattan that cultivated a reputation for excellence.

Despite their name, Voices of Music is primarily an instrumental ensemble. Led by Hanneke van Proste and her husband David Taylor, the San Francisco-based group's philosophy is to give each musician a voice. Its members include top performers who specialize in playing Renaissance and Baroque-era music. These are three of them, Catherine Keim, Carla Moore, and Cynthia Freivogel on Baroque violins, playing Johann Pachelbel's Canon in D major.

From the Voices of Music album Concerto Barroco, Baroque violinists Catherine Keim, Carla Moore, and Cynthia Freivogel played Johann Pachelbel's Canon in D major. If you go to sundaybaroque.org, you can learn more about everything you are hearing on today's program. This is Sunday Baroque, supported by Newport Mansions, protecting, preserving, and presenting an exceptional collection of house museums and landscapes in one of the most historically intact cities in America, Newport, Rhode Island, newportmansions.org. Bloomington, Indiana has a resident Baroque music group comprised of alumni, friends, and faculty from the world-renowned Historical Performance Institute at the Indiana University Jacobs School of Music. Violinist Stanley Ritchie leads Bloomington Baroque, playing the Eighth Serenata by Francesco Bonporti.

Stanley Ritchie directed Bloomington, Indiana Baroque playing Serenata No. 8 by Francesco Bonporti. Voices of Ascension is a Grammy-nominated New York City-based professional choral ensemble. It was founded in 1990 by Dennis Keane, who continues to lead the group. This is Voices of Ascension singing Exultate Deo by Giovanni Pierluigi da Palestrina.

0: Dennis Keane led Voices of Ascension singing Exultate Deo, Rejoice in God by Giovanni Pierluigi da Palestrina. This is Sunday Baroque.
1: Hello, I'm Michael Barone, host of Pipe Dreams. 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
0: Sunday Baroque is funded thanks to financial support from the Friends of Sunday Baroque, whose generous contributors include the New Family Trust, in memory of Joan Cockrell New. In 1994, harpsichordist Byron Shankman and violinist Ingrid Matthews founded an early music group in the Pacific Northwest, Seattle Baroque, and they collaborated with bassoonist Michael McCraw on this bassoon concerto by Antonio Vivaldi.

bassoonist Michael McCraw and Seattle Baroque played Antonio Vivaldi's Bassoon Concerto, catalog number 545. On the opposite coast, Boston-based La Donna Musicale was founded in 1993, and they're dedicated to research and historical performance of Renaissance, Baroque, classical, and contemporary music by composers who were women. La Donna Musicale plays a sonata for the highest-voiced member of the viola da gamba family called Pardessus de Viol, with forte piano and viola da gamba. It was composed by Anna Bone.

0: La Donna Musicale played the sonata for Par Dessous, Forte Piano, and Viola da Gamba by Anna Bone. Our website has more about the music and recordings you're hearing today. 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
0: The Juilliard School in New York City was originally established in 1905 to advance musical education in the U.S. Its offerings expanded to dance and drama, too, and it was only in 2009 that Juilliard's early music program began when it launched its historical performance program. The faculty includes leading early music experts, and coming up on Sunday Baroque, Juilliard Baroque, the faculty ensemble, plays a French Baroque suite. 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American conductor and harpsichordist Martin Perlman formed Boston Baroque in 1973 and only retired from it in 2025. The ensemble is one of the oldest Baroque orchestras established in North America. And this is Martin Perlman leading Boston Baroque, playing the third orchestral suite by Johann Sebastian Bach. It's the one that has the air on the G string.

0: from one of their 26 albums. Martin Perlman led Boston Baroque playing the Orchestral Suite No. 3 by Johann Sebastian Bach. Sunday Baroque is produced at the Richard P. Garmany Classical Music Production Suite at WSHU Public Radio in Fairfield, Connecticut, by Julie Fredino, Jennifer Basher, Sabrina Garone, Ann Lopez, and Lexi Parinal. I'm Suzanne Bona, and this is Sunday Baroque.
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0: It's Sunday Baroque. I'm Suzanne Vona. In honor of this big holiday weekend, we are celebrating America 250 with some of the greatest hits of the Baroque era, played by the top performers and ensembles across the United States. Our country's rich cultural heritage includes groups such as Pittsburgh-based Chatham Baroque, whose wonderful albums celebrate multicultural Baroque music, the American Concerto Orchestra, founded to focus on virtuosic Baroque trumpet music, and Juilliard Baroque, a faculty ensemble based at one of our nation's most prestigious conservatories for the performing arts.

An infamous river and its repeated environmental disasters provided the name for a musical ensemble in Northeast Ohio. The Cuyahoga River caught fire repeatedly since 1868, inspiring a name for Cleveland's Burning River Brass. They formed in 1996, and its dozen members are still on fire. From their CD of Knights and Castles, this is John Bull's Coronto Battle and the Emperor's Fanfare by Antonio Soler.

Cleveland-based Burning River Brass played the Coranto Battle by 16th century Englishman John Bull, and from the last decades of the Baroque era, the Emperor's Fanfare by 18th century Spaniard Antonio Soler. This is Sunday Baroque, supported by ongoing funding from the Friends of Sunday Baroque, whose contributors include the Maurer Family Foundation, in loving memory of Gil Maurer. Pittsburgh area group Chatham Baroque was established in 1990, and its mission is to connect diverse audiences to the passion and depth of the music of the Middle Ages, Renaissance, Baroque, and early classical periods. On their album Españoleta, Chatham Baroque plays some chipper, upbeat Baroque-era music from Spain.

0: From their album Españoleta, Pittsburgh-based Chatham Baroque played a suite of 17th-century Spanish Baroque-era music, Canarios by Gaspar Sanz, an anonymous tune called Carabanda, Zarambeque Criollo by Diego Fernandez Ewete, and Folias by Andrea Falconieri. 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
3: 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I'm Kate Botello. 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
0: Sunday Baroque is funded thanks to generous support from the Friends of Sunday Baroque, whose contributors include the Straub family of Wilton, Connecticut, and Lynn Walther of Lake Grove, New York. Juilliard Baroque was established in 2009 as the faculty ensemble of the Juilliard School's Historical Performance Program in Period Instrument Performance. These professional musicians also play in some of the world's most respected early music groups. Juilliard Baroque plays a suite from François Couperin's chamber music collection, The Nations.

0: Juilliard Baroque, the faculty ensemble of the Juilliard School's Historical Performance Program, played a suite from The French, part of the chamber music collection by François Couperin called The Nations. This is Sunday Baroque.
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0: The Bach Choir of Bethlehem, Pennsylvania was founded in 1898 and gave the first complete American performance of Johann Sebastian Bach's Mass in B minor in 1900 and Christmas Oratorio in 1901. Coming up on Sunday Baroque, you'll hear the Bach Choir of Bethlehem and Bach Festival Orchestra performing a joyful chorus from one of Bach's cantatas. 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Trumpeter Stephen Burns is also a conductor and composer, teaching at the Center for Advanced Musical Studies at Chosen Vale in New Hampshire. He's also the artistic director of the Fulcrum Point New Music Project and the American Concerto Orchestra in Chicago. This is Stephen Burns with the American Concerto Orchestra playing a trumpet suite by Georg Philipp Telemann.

0: trumpeter Stephen Burns and the American Concerto Orchestra played a trumpet suite by Georg Philipp Telemann. Sunday Baroque is produced at WSHU in Fairfield, Connecticut, and funded by the Richard P. Garmany Fund at Hartford Foundation for Public Giving, providing support to institutions that are committed to enriching lives in Connecticut, including Theater Works and Hartford Chorale. Our production team is Julie Ferdino, Jennifer Basher, Sabrina Garone, Ann Lopez, and Lexi Perinol. I'm Sue Zambona, and this is Sunday Baroque.
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4: It's Sunday Baroque. I'm Suzanne Bonha. The Baroque era in history took place from 1600 until 1750, and that means that the people who founded our country 250 years ago lived during the Baroque era. For our Independence Day holiday weekend, as we celebrate America 250, we're listening to some of the music our founders might have heard, played by musicians based here in the United States. You'll hear outstanding performances by the Bach Choir of Bethlehem, Los Angeles Chamber Orchestra, and Philadelphia-based group Tempesta di Mare.

When British harpsichordist Nicholas McGeegan began working with Philharmonia Baroque in the Bay Area in 1984, the group had only recently been founded in 1981, and he held that job as music director until 2020. Nicholas McGeegan leads Philharmonia Baroque, playing the overture from Jean-Philippe Rameau's opera Temple of Glory.

Nicholas McGeegan led California-based Philharmonia Baroque playing the overture from the opera Temple of Glory by Jean-Philippe Rameau. This is Sunday Baroque, supported by the Santa Fe Opera, presenting Puccini's Madama Butterfly in an outdoor amphitheater on a sprawling 150-acre campus for a unique and immersive opera experience. More at santafeopera.org. Flutist Gwyn Roberts and lutenist Richard Stone met in 1989 when they were hired to play the same gig. They hit it off, musically and personally, and in 1996, they established their Philadelphia-based period instrument group, Tempesta di Mare. They've made world premiere recordings of music by many less well-known composers, such as German lute player Silvius Leopold Weiss. This is his concerto for lute and flute.

Flutist Gwyn Roberts and lutenist Richard Stone were the soloists with the group they founded and co-direct, Tempesta de Mare, playing the Concerto for Lute and Flute by Silvius Leopold Weiss. This is Sunday Baroque.

0: I'm Michael Barone, host of Pipe Dreams, with heartfelt thanks to every one of you who has continued to support this station. 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

Sunday Baroque is funded thanks to support from the Friends of Sunday Baroque, whose generous contributors include the Schilling Family Foundation, Incorporated. Los Angeles Chamber Orchestra was founded in 1968 by cellist James Arkatov. His goal was to provide an opportunity for the cream of the crop LA studio musicians who wanted another artistic opportunity. Margaret Bacher has been concertmaster of Los Angeles Chamber Orchestra since 1998, and she joins violinist Hilary Hahn playing Johann Sebastian Bach's double violin concerto.

Hilary Hahn and Margaret Bacher were the violin soloists with Los Angeles Chamber Orchestra playing the Double Violin Concerto by Johann Sebastian Bach. The Bach Choir of Bethlehem, Pennsylvania began as a volunteer chorus in 1898, and today they host an annual Bach Festival. They perform internationally and they make recordings. This is Greg Funfgeld directing the Bach Choir of Bethlehem and Bach Festival Orchestra performing the opening chorus of Johann Sebastian Bach's Cantata No. 34, O Eternal Fire, O Source of Love.

0: Greg Fundfeld led the Bach Choir of Bethlehem and the Bach Festival Orchestra in the opening chorus of the church cantata, O Eternal Fire, O Source of Love, by Johann Sebastian Bach. 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Apollo's Fire is the Grammy-winning Cleveland Baroque Ensemble founded in 1992 by trailblazing harpsichordist and conductor Jeanette Sorel. You can hear my interview with her about her early life in music and how she decided to form her own period instrument ensemble. It's archived in the podcast section of sundaybaroque.org. And coming up on Sunday Baroque, you will hear Jeanette Sorel lead her group playing the second Brandenburg Concerto by Johann Sebastian Bach.
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0: 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American Baroque was founded in San Francisco in 1986, primarily to play Baroque music by Georg Philipp Telemann and to play contemporary music that they had commissioned. American Baroque plays a trio from Georg Philipp Telemann's musical Exercises.

San Francisco's American Baroque played the trio in D minor from Georg Philipp Telemann's Musical Exercises. In 1977, New Mexico Brass Quintet was formed as the ensemble in residence at University of New Mexico. This is New Mexico Brass Quintet playing Samuel Schreit's Variations on a Galliard by John Dowland.

0: New Mexico Brass Quintet played variations by composer Samuel Scheidt on a Galliard composed by John Dowland. Sunday Baroque is produced at the Richard P. Garmany Classical Music Production Suite at WSHU Public Radio in Fairfield, Connecticut. Our production team includes Julie Ferdino, Jennifer Basher, Sabrina Garone, Ann Lopez, and Lexi Perrinell. I'm Suzanne Bona, and this is Sunday Baroque.
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1: I'm Elliot Forrest, and it is my pleasure to welcome you to the next broadcast of the radio series from the Chamber Music Society of Lincoln Center, David Finkel and Wuhan Artistic Directors. Now in its 56th season, the Chamber Music Society is one of the world's leading chamber music presenters. From its home in New York's Alice Tully Hall, on tour and on recordings, the Chamber Music Society delivers dazzling performances by virtuosic musicians to countless devoted listeners. We'll hear a pleasing pair of contrasting works on today's program. First up, an enigmatic Incident for Violin and Piano by Patrick Castillo. And then we'll hear the Septet of Ludwig van Beethoven, which became one of the most popular works right after it saw its debut in 1800. Here's co-artistic director David Finkel with more.
2: We've titled our program today in order to bind together two wide-ranging musical aesthetics, one that of our present day and the other from the heyday of Vienna's classical period. Without question, every great composer of lasting significance was or is an innovator. They find ways of organizing the 12 tones of the scale, or more if one goes microtonal, into a language they call their own, or a language they inherit and develop in their own ways. Common to the musics of the last three centuries are also the elements of rhythm, the drama of surprise, the use of silence, and instrumental color. This juxtaposition of works, one by a composer of our time, Patrick Castillo, and another by our longtime friend Beethoven, points up chiefly the similarities rather than the differences between them. While their differences, chiefly in tonality, are readily apparent, their exploration of compositional possibilities allies them in artistic brotherhood. When Beethoven composed his septet in 1799, he departed from the traditional pairs of wind instruments to include only one on a part, leaving ample room for a quartet of strings. The once dominant violin now had to share the stage equally with the clarinet. In Castillo's Incident, the pianist is called upon, as well, to alter the traditional sound of the instrument. And if you are curious to see just exactly how pianist Wu Chen is making all the incredible sounds you are about to hear, do check out the video of this performance on the CMS website. I hope you enjoy this provocative listening experience. It's what great classical music is all about.
1: Thanks, David. This first work on today's program is by native New Yorker Patrick Castillo, who was born in Queens in 1979. He holds degrees in music composition and sociology from Vassar College and is active as a composer, performer, writer, and educator. About today's work, he writes, "Incident for violin and piano is the third of my incidents, following one for cello and piano and another for string quartet. These are instrumental chamber works that probe singular abstractions from within a deliberately narrative framework. An incident is something that happens, a spilled drink, an argument, a car crash. Any incident, when deeply considered, may reveal some underlying truth, some gravity or impatience beyond its superficial details. My incidents forego the car crashes and spilled drinks, aiming immediately for the underlying phenomena." Mendelssohn wrote, "Songs without words, these are stories without plots." The principal concerns of incidents for violin and piano are memory and elasticity, each a thing that may be tried to a breaking point. And now, from the Chamber Music Society of Lincoln Center, here are violinist Alexander Sitkovetsky and pianist Wu Chen for a performance of Patrick Castillo's Incident.

0: We heard Patrick Castillo's Incident with violinist Alexander Sitkovetsky and pianist Wu Qian in a performance from the Chamber Music Society of Lincoln Center on the WFMT Radio Network.
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0: I'm Elliot Forrest. The second half of today's program is devoted to a work from Beethoven's early years in Vienna, the Septet for Strings and Winds, in six movements composed in 1799. To both listener and performer, it will always be one of the most completely delightful and entertaining works. Beethoven, however, resented the enduring popularity of his septet. He thought its popularity took attention away from what he considered to be the more profound masterpieces that followed. But the skill, wit, and pure heart of the great composer is always in evidence throughout this well-loved work. The Septet was first performed in concert in Vienna, along with the First Symphony, at the Royal Imperial Court Theater on April 2, 1800. Here's clarinetist David Schifrin with more.
5: The Beethoven Septet, for me, is pure joy. I love the sonority, the kind of interplay between the wind section, which is the most incredible blend of horn, bassoon, and clarinet. I just think of it as the richest, creamy sound, the overtones that we get with those three instruments, and the interplay with the string quartet, which, of course, in this instance is one from each of one violin, a viola, a cello, and a bass. And it creates this little orchestra that has the most incredible spectrum of sound.
0: Thank you, David. And now from the Chamber Music Society of Lincoln Center, here are three members of the Escher String Quartet, violinist Adam Barnett Hart, violist Pierre Lapointe, and cellist Brooke Speltz, joined by Edgar Meyer, double bass, clarinetist David Schifrin, bassoonist Bram van Sambeek, and Radovan Vlatkovic, horn, for a performance of the Septet in E-flat major of Beethoven.

We heard Beethoven's Septet for Winds and Strings, Opus 25, with Adam Barnett Hart, violinist, Pierre Lapointe, violist, Brooke Speltz, cellist, Edgar Meyer, double bass, David Schifrin, the clarinet player, Bram van Siembeck, bassoonist, and Radovan Blatkovic, horn, in a performance from the Chamber Music Society of Lincoln Center. That concludes our program for today. Join us for our next Chamber Music Society broadcast for some American Meditations. We'll hear a thoughtful soliloquy by John Corleano, Meditations that Leonard Bernstein arranged for cello and piano from music from his Mass, and Aaron Copland's sublime Appalachian Spring. Here's a preview.

0: Just a sample of the music you'll hear on next week's broadcast. I'm Elliot Forrest. Thanks so much for listening. 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
3: 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I'm Frank Dominguez. 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

0: Variations on a theme of Chopin by Sergei Rachmaninoff. George Bolet, the pianist, born in Cuba, but he came to the United States at the age of 12 to study at the Curtis Institute in Philadelphia, and in time came to be known as George Bolet, and also as one of the most significant pianists of his generation, especially as an interpreter of music of the great Romantic composers such as Chopin and Rachmaninoff.
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0: Concierto is made possible with support from the John S. and James L. Knight Foundation, advancing journalism in the digital age and promoting informed and engaged communities. 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Toca el conjunto Southwest Chamber Music.

0: A melody by the Mexican composer Gustavo Campa. Daniel Anday is the violinist with the Philharmonic Orchestra of the Americas. The conductor was Alondra de la Parra. You also heard a trio for flute, viola, and harp by the Mexican composer Carlos Chavez, whose music was often reflective of Mexico, his homeland, but he also had other sources of inspiration, including European music and the music of the Impressionists. All of the pieces in that trio were based on music by Claude Debussy. You heard Southwest Chamber Music performing.
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3: I'm Frank Dominguez. Welcome to Concierto, the bilingual classical music program that explores the Hispanic contribution to classical music from performers and composers. Ahora escuchamos música barroca dirigida por el violinista mexicano Miguel de la Fuente. 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

0: The Minneapolis Guitar Quartet, six pieces on Spanish folk songs by Enrique Granados. Like Albéniz en Tárrega, he was one of the Spanish nationalist composers. His music demonstrates the character of the Spanish people and imitates both folk song and gypsy guitar. Although most of his music is written for the piano, it's better known in transcriptions for the guitar, or in this case, for four guitars.
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Music by the great Brazilian composer Heitor Villa-Lobos, A Lenda do Caboclo, or The Legend of the Native. That's Yo-Yo Ma cello with the Brazilian guitarists Sergio and Odair Assad. Before that, you heard another great Brazilian musician, cellist Antonio Meneses, with pianist Gerard Vies. They performed the fantasy pieces by Robert Schumann. Antonio Meneses was born in 1957 into a family of musicians. He began his studies on the cello at the age of 10, and in 1982 won the first prize and the gold medal in the International Tchaikovsky Competition in Moscow. In addition to being a soloist, he was also a member of the famous Bozar Trio. This has been Concierto, classical music by Spanish and Latin American composers and performers. Muchas gracias por escuchar. Hasta la próxima.

0: 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A program called American Crossroads on the next Hearts of Space.
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1: from the high desert of Nevada and the historic Brewery Arts Center in downtown Carson City, it's time for High Country Celtic Radio with your hosts, Joe Bly and Katie Marie. 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
2: 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So, you know, it's not all patriotic music. 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
1: The tradition of Celtic music is about telling a story, and that's what these do, telling the story of the USA. We're going to kick off today's show with Danu from their self-titled album. Here's Independence Hornpipe and Colonel Frazier's Happy Birthday, USA.

0: You can recognize that tune as the Lakes of Pontchartrain. However, it's different lyrics sung in Welsh from the Welsh group Elfyn, and that's from their release Marc Glas, and that's a track called America. Before that, Independence from Tim Eady and Ross Ainsley from their recording Dyad. And we kicked off today's show with Danu from their self-titled release with the Independence Hornpipe and Colonel Fraser.
1: 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Up next, we have two versions of the same song, but very different settings. Up first is Thousands Are Sailing by Planxty from their release Words and Music.

0: Thousands Are Sailing to America. That's from Frank Hart and Donald Looney from their release, The Hungry Voice. Before that, Thousands Are Sailing, and that's from Planxty from their release, Words and Music. The same song, but very different settings on that air.
1: 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We're celebrating year 250 for the United States of America on July 4th. We're going to continue our show with The Rambling Irishman from Arcady. 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This is from their release, Many Happy Returns.

0: Dochiad America, which in Welsh means come to America, and that's from the group Pedwar yn y Bar, from their release Stryd America. Before that, The Rambling Irishman from Arcady, that's from their release Many Happy Returns.
1: You're listening to High Country Celtic Radio with Joe Bly and Katie Marie. As we record this, we are in the middle of the World Cup here in the United States, Canada, and in Mexico. We are thrilled to have all of the players, the coaches, team members, and fans from around the world here in the U.S. and in North America celebrating the World Cup with us. We've got to take a short break, but we'll be right back.

0: Welcome back to High Country Celtic Radio with Joe Bly and Katie Marie. 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
1: The first half of the show, we featured songs and tunes about immigration and the hopes and dreams of people that came to these shores. But now we're just going to have some fun and cruise around the United States. For example, here's the Virginia set from Dervish.

0: Farewell to Aaron, farewell to Carolina, and Galloping Hogan from Grania Murphy from the release Short Stories. Before that, we had the Virginia set from Dervish, and that's from their release Harmony Hill.
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0: and Katie Marie,
1: as we celebrate Independence Day by featuring songs and tunes about America or coming to America. But as is our tradition, we do love throwing in new tracks once in a while. Here's a brand new release from Tulua. It's called In the Snug, and we're going to feature a track here called Dunlavin Green.

0: High energy track there from The Fire, from their release Marigold. We heard California Highway 1. Before that, what I think is probably the song that epitomizes the hopes and dreams of coming to the U.S., Bridget Donahue from Danu, from their release All Things Considered. And we started the set with Dunlavin Green from Tolua, from their brand new release In the Snug.
1: 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Our theme music, Glen with a Deer, is by Nilla Kennedy and used with permission. 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
3: Welcome to Early Music Now. Our show takes us to Avignon this week, where we'll hear music that may have been enjoyed by the popes who lived there during the papal schism. We'll also hear settings of poems by Petrarch, who first saw his muse Laura in Avignon. I'm Sarah Schneider, very glad to have you along today.

For most of the 14th century, the Pope resided in Avignon in southern France, not in Rome. And starting in 1378, there were actually two popes, one in each city. What did the music sound like in the Papal Chapel of Avignon? We know that a new style was in development in northern France in the early 14th century, which would come to be known as the Ars Nova. Pope John XXII was not a fan, and I'll tell you more about that in a moment, but nevertheless, this new style made its way south and emerged in Avignon under Pope Clement VI in the middle part of the century. Ars Nova then traveled south into Catalonia around 1350. The work we are about to hear, the so-called Barcelona Mass, is intimately linked to the Avignon papacy. Avignon had strong links to Aragon, and there was a kind of singer exchange program between the two courts. Let's hear the first part of the Barcelona Mass now, performed by Ensemble Gilles Bachois, directed by Dominique Vellard.

Selections from the Barcelona Mass, performed by Ensemble Gilles Bachois, here on Early Music Now. A bit earlier, I mentioned Pope John XXII. He was one of the Avignon popes, and he had opinions about a new kind of music taking hold at the time. Here's what he wrote in a papal bull. Certain disciples of the new school prefer to devise new methods of their own rather than to continue singing in the old way. Therefore, the music of the divine office is disturbed with notes of these small values. Moreover, they hinder the melody with hockets. They deprave them with descants, and sometimes they pad them out in upper parts made of secular songs. The voices move incessantly to and fro, intoxicating rather than soothing the ear, while the singers themselves try to convey the emotion of the music by their gestures. The consequence of all this is that devotion, the true aim of all worship, is neglected, and wantonness, which ought to be eschewed, increases. Next, we'll hear Baptiste Roman playing Viel in a motet arranged for instruments. This is Imperatrix, O Maria.

0: Selections from the Barcelona Mass, which is named after the library where it is now held, but the music itself may have been heard in Avignon while the papacy was based there in the 14th century. We heard Ensemble Gilles Bachois, directed by Dominique Vellard, here on Early Music Now. I'm Sarah Schneider. I'm so glad you're listening today.
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0: The cityscape of modern Avignon is still dominated by the Palace of the Popes, which is a must-see for anyone interested in Gothic architecture and art. The great Sienese artist Simone Martini spent the final years of his life in Avignon, and some of his paintings can still be seen there. He became friends with the poet Petrarch during his time in the city, and later in the show, we'll hear a few settings of poems by Petrarch performed by Zinger Pur. If you visit the Palace of the Popes in Avignon, one of the rooms you can see is the study of Clement VI, with its impressive frescoes. Our next piece was written for Clement VI. This is Gloria Clemens Deus Artifex Tota Clemencia. The author of the text took the opportunity to mention the Pope by name and also make a play on words with the Latin word for clemency. We'll hear the Orlando Consort here on Early Music Now.

Selections from a recording called Popes and Antipopes, Music for the Courts of Avignon and Rome, featuring the Orlando Consort here on Early Music Now. The poet Petrarch was born in Italy in 1304, but his family moved to Avignon when he was a young boy because his father, who was a notary, got a job working for the papal court. In his later years, Petrarch could be quite critical of the city and its inhabitants. He called it Dismal Avignon on its horrid rock, and also criticized the excesses of the papal establishment. He wrote, "I am living in the Babylon of the West, where prelates feast at licentious banquets and ride, quote, decked in gold, fed on gold, and soon to be shod in gold if the Lord does not check this slavish luxury," end quote. On the other hand, Petrarch also met his muse, the beautiful Laura, in Avignon. She would be immortalized in hundreds of poems, and we're about to hear one, Laura Mia Sacra. Petrarch also loved wordplay and would frequently write about laurels, wind, and breath, words that are all similar to the name Laura in Italian. Here's Singer Pur with poems by Petrarch set to music by Adrian Villart.

Poems by Petrarch, set to music by Adrian Villart and performed by Zinger Pur. In that set, we heard Laura Mia Sacra here on Early Music Now. Early Music Now is distributed by the WFMT Radio Network Chicago and is produced in the studios of KMFA in Austin, Texas. I'm Sarah Schneider. Thank you so much for being here today, and until next time.

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The Cleveland Orchestra, under the baton of Maestro Lorin Maisel, masterfully performs La Odobrata, the third movement from Roman Festivals by Ottorino Respighi. It is still my personal belief that as amazing as his Pines of Rome is, I still think the final set of Roman Festivals is a more challenging and enjoyable listen and should be performed a bit more often. It's another week along the classical beat, and in addition to my opinions, I've got quite the journey and cultural and musical exploration lined up for everyone. July 9th, the Indianapolis Symphony Orchestra connects with community and nature in Holiday Park for Rock the Ruins. This free outdoor concert is the perfect way to experience the beauty of live music and one of the most iconic spots in the city of Indianapolis. Whether you're a longtime symphony lover or a new fan, this event promises an unforgettable time of timeless classics and vibrant contemporary pieces. Bring your friends and family and get ready for a night of music, nature, and fun. 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Entry to the park begins at 5 p.m., and if you've ever been, you know that parking is always at a premium, so get to Holiday Park early to get the best seat in the house or on the lawn.

Wolfgang Schultz, Wolfram Christ, and Margit Ann Seuss perform Pastorale, the first movement from Claude Debussy's Sonata for Flute, Viola, and Harp. The Classical Beat takes us to Richmond, Indiana, on July 9th with the Richmond Symphony Orchestra. Kicking off their annual Sunset Series, the Sock Joplin Trio takes the stage with the RSO Brass Ensemble for A Day in the Life, a live open-air concert that blends classical music with jazz, blues, soul, and musical storytelling, all about the history and legacy of Jeanette Records in its heyday in the 1920s. Pianist Joshua Thompson, saxophonist Jared Thompson, and multi-genre vocalist Siren Simone headline the event, and will speak with the RSO Executive Director, Monica Coachlin, to get details for this performance and the remaining summer lineup. But first, from Duke Ellington's River Suite, the Louisville Symphony Orchestra performs the third movement, Giggling Rapids.

0: Let's cut to my interview with the executive director of the Richmond Symphony Orchestra, Monica Ketchlin.
1: The summer is here and there is tons of outdoor festivals and shows to catch out. And this week is no exception. Super fortunate to have with us the executive director of the Richmond Symphony Orchestra, Monica Ketchlin. Welcome, welcome to Classical Beat, Monica. Thanks for being here.
2: I'm excited for the opportunity. Thank you, Joshua.
1: Anytime we get to share the wonders of art and artistry and music, classical music specifically, we jump right on it. And this one is no exception. I'm not sure how many of our listeners are aware that Richmond, Indiana has a symphony, but that's just the tip of the iceberg of everything that you have down there culturally and artistically. And there's a mission behind it. There's a legacy and a history. So if you could tell our listeners briefly, what is the history of the Richmond Symphony Orchestra? And how do you all continue to meet community right where they are through your Sunset series?
2: Sure. We have a long history here in Richmond with Richmond Symphony. We will celebrate our 69th season this coming season. We're looking forward to 70 already. We were originally formed from a community orchestra joining with Earlham College back in 1956. But over time, the orchestra professionalized. About 30 years ago, we are a fair orchestra. Rely heavily on musicians that are freelance, that are not interested in being unionized, but interested in taking gigs that inspire them. And so we're pretty competitive. We are an organization that with a town of about 35,000. So we have one active musician in Richmond on our stage, and the rest of them join us from the Cincinnati, the Indianapolis, and the Bloomington areas. But we are fully professional. We are an exceptional orchestra based on our geographical location, sitting between two major schools of music, and also geographically being able to draw from really Cincinnati into Kentucky, all the way up to Fort Wayne. We draw from over in the Dayton area, and we draw all the way to Indianapolis and even beyond into Bloomington. So in our first 66 seasons, we had only three conductors. And so Andres Lopera has joined us, residing in the Columbus, Ohio area and originally from Columbia. He brings a really great youthful energy and desire to be a service organization that provides learning opportunities for all of our patrons, not just those that will sit in the hall with us, but those that will join us at our fundraising event and our outdoor events as well.
1: So you've described this as you were talking about it. I'm looking at like almost spider webs or tentacles reaching out everywhere. You all are local, regional, national, international, thanks to the new artistic director. Yes. From so many rich and incredible communities. And speaking of communities, you have an entire Sunset series that takes us all through this summer. So I'll ask the question again, how does this Sunset series really, like I said, meet community where they are? And now that we know where they are and where they're coming from, that's casting a wide net. What makes this Sunset series so special?
2: Like all arts organizations, when COVID hit, we shifted in the fall of, I guess, the late summer of 2020, and said, we still want to be relevant. We still have a mission to fulfill, even though we can't fulfill it in the way that we typically do. And so we developed the Sunset Series, which was, at that point in time, three events. We held outdoors in our parks. We held one at Hayes Arboretum. And we allowed people to engage with us the way that they wanted. So we set small ensembles of musicians along a golf course path. I know we were along the Hayes Arboretum Auto Trail. I think we did do one at Forest Hills where people could distance as they wanted to around a green. And we allowed people to create their own experience. We created an opportunity that they could create their own experience. They were able to do what they needed to do to feel safe and come in touch, be in touch. Out of that, overwhelmingly, we had people say, please, please, please continue. So over time, we've morphed it. We have five this summer. And we've tried to really broaden, be outside of Richmond and to some neighboring areas, but also just provide some unique experiences that make all of them different So there's a reason to attend to all five as opposed to, well, if I go to this one, I'm really going to hear the same thing as if I attend later in the summer. And this seemed like a really great opportunity with the history of the Star Jeannette recordings being directly in Richmond. I think that's just a great opportunity to feel the energy in that location and bring live jazz back to that.
1: And speaking of that, and I love this, so it's out of a community need, your service provider, so you meet the community and the services, and they're like, we want music, and we want to feel safe, and you provide that, music being the wonderful conduit into which to do that. So kicking off the Sunset Series, the first one starts July 9th at 5:30 p.m. in the Star Jeannette Plaza building, that whole area. And I happen to know who is going to be performing, and it's actually going to be myself, with the Sock Joplin Trio, which I think is going to be, I'm really excited. I have to tell you, I'm super, super excited. The program is called A Day in the Life, and it really blends classical music with jazz and hip hop and neo soul to reflect and almost emulate a day in the life in this historic recording studio known as Jeannette Records. What is something that you're hoping listeners and our audiences take away, either musically or historically, from this program, this kickoff to the Sunset Series?
2: Well, more than anything, I think we want to be a part of telling a story of the history of Richmond. But more than that, I want the people in Richmond to feel pride for what we had and what we have to preserve. There is a Walk of Fame down there with several medallions of several of the artists that conducted or that I guess the performed down there and were recorded. But more than anything, I think just an opportunity to engage a different audience. We take our mission very seriously. We are an open door. We are an open door to exceptional music and exceptional experiences that provide opportunities for people to connect. It's as simple as that. And so anytime we think outside of the box, we have an audience that trusts us. And even if they don't know what's going on, they'll come along. And I think out of this, I'm not sure what will happen. And I try not to have expectations. I try to provide an opportunity, but I hope that Richmond will feel a pride, and out of this may stem something that's long term. Great tourism around here. We're great. We're easy to find. And it's not just with the recordings that we have a long history. An art museum of 125 years. A civic theater that's been active for almost 90 years, a Reed Presbyterian church that's repurposed into the Reed Center that has millions of dollars of worth of Tiffany windows. We're just a little cradle here, call ourselves the cradle of recorded jazz, but we're a little cradle here of the arts, made possible by this being a Quaker community, Quaker established community.
1: And it's going to be stunning. The history is there. Jeannette Records, one of the premier and beginning first in recording history for America. And it's incredible because this show is going to feature some works by Florence Price, Louis Armstrong, Duke Ellington, original compositions from saxophonist and composer Jared Thompson to really give you the sight, the sound, and the timbre and the feel of this rich history where artists who we know now, I should throw in Hoagy Carmichael as well, that are household names, when Jeannette was coming up in the 20s, they were originals that you'd never heard. And because they landed there in Richmond right before the crossroads of America during the Great Migration, they put on wax some of the most timeless and iconic recording artists to ever grace the planet, at least in the 20th century. So we're excited to partner with you all and the brass ensemble because it's going to be fun. It's going to be
2: I know.
1: fun. Super,
2: And
1: super
2: we're excited that Darla Bailey connected us, and she has such excitement. And we'll have a food truck down there with some barbecue. We'll have a bar. We're going to have obviously the local homemade ice cream available. We want people to come. We want people to come early. We want them to be relaxed. This isn't really like an official like start and stop. It's more of a 2-hour time frame of come and gather and come and be proud and celebrate something that Richmond has in a brand new way.
1: Yeah. And I gotta say, on behalf of myself and the Sock Joplin Trio, we're honored to be a part and looking forward to meeting community. You never know who's in the audience, right? Just like they never know who's gonna be on stage. It'll be fun.

0: composer and saxophonist Jarrett Thompson and Premium Blend performs Walk Away, a single track off their 2020 album Vices. Thompson will be in concert with the Shock Joplin Trio and the Richmond Symphony Orchestra on July 9th at the Star Jeanette Building in Richmond, Indiana. Let's get back to my interview with the Richmond Symphony Orchestra's executive director. Well, before I let you go, can you give us just a couple highlights on your upcoming season? And if we want to know more, and we do, how do we connect with the Richmond Symphony Orchestra so we can bring our spider web of networks down to Richmond, Indiana?
1: Well, most people, when they hear Richmond Symphony, they probably think of a different state.
0: Sure.
1: So you really need to go to richmondsymphony.org in order to find us. We're really accessible. Our season pass for 7 concerts is $115. We're very affordable thanks to the gratitude of this community, the gratefulness of this community. We're an organization that takes care of its donors. We take care of its season ticket holders. We believe that we are an organization that is made to serve. You can find us, 7 concerts. We're going to lead off with some Gershwin. We're going to have the great pianist Norman Krieger, who is the head of piano instruction at IU Bloomington. We're going to have just a great array of music. And I tell you what, you will never be disappointed once you see Andres Lopera conduct the Richmond Symphony for the first time. So there's a lot of excitement heading into the last season. And on a personal note, only because I've worked on it for 12 years, I'm so pleased to say that in March of 2025, we had our largest audience at a classical concert in our 68-year history. And in May, we had our second largest. So we're ending the season with gigantic audiences, where most orchestras, I just got back from a national conference, that's their number one struggle is butts and seats.
0: Yeah.
1: We're finding that people are finding really rich, unique ways of connecting with us, and Maestro Lopera is opening that door.
0: Love that. So much to see, so much to hear, so much to learn. That's richmondsymphony.org. July 9th at the Star Jeanette Building. It will be the kickoff to the Sunset Series with the Shock Joplin Trio, A Day in the Life of Jeanette Records. Super, super excited. We will have you back on the show. Monica, thank you so much, and thank you for being a leader in service for your community and using the arts to do that.
1: And one thing to add, that event is free. 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
0: Thank you, Darla. We love free and we love the community of Richmond. We will see you all on July 9th at 5:30 p.m. Monica, thanks so much for joining us today.
1: Take care. Bye-bye.

Janai Brugger lends her vocal prowess to the Lovecraft Country soundtrack. Composed by Laura Cartman and Raphael Sadiq, that was Tulsa 1921, Catch the Fire. There's lots to catch at the 54th annual Indiana Black Expo Summer Celebration. As a pillar of the state, Indianapolis Black Expo's priority focuses on areas concerning economic equality, education equity, community empowerment, and access to health. All proceeds from the summer celebration help support IBE's year-round initiatives, including its education conference, Black Business Training Institute, their scholarship fund, Performing Arts Academy, Community Learning Hub, and more. From business to seminars to live music and film festivals, there is so much to see and do from July 10th through July 20th. So go to summercelebration.net for event details and ticket information.

Eugene Yoakum leads the Bavarian Radio Symphony Orchestra in the Overture to the Tempest, Opus 109, No. 1 by John Sibelius. It's All Things Shakespeare in Valparaiso, Indiana on July 11th. From the Chicago Street Theater, Shakespeare in Love has been adapted for the small theater and is playing at Shakespeare in the Park. In the story, Shakespeare has writer's block with a new deadline approaching, but he's desperately in need of inspiration. That is, until he finds his muse, the feisty, brilliant, and beautiful Viola. This crafty young woman is Will's greatest admirer and will stop at nothing, including breaking the law, to appear in his next play. Against a bustling background of mistaken identity, ruthless scheming, and backstage theatrics, Shakespeare's love for Viola quickly blossoms, inspiring him to write his greatest romantic masterpiece. Go to chicagostreet.org for pricing and showtime information.

The District 5 Quintet performs an arrangement of the first movement of the 3/4 Valse Suites by composer Samuel Coleridge Taylor. We've got one more event for this week along the classical beat, and it takes us back to Indianapolis. July 13th, from noon until 3 p.m., it's the Levitt Vibe Indianapolis Music Series at the Tube Factory on the near south side of Indianapolis. 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Our last musical selection for the week features the American Symphony Orchestra under the direction of Leon Botstein performing Land of Superstition, the final movement from the Africa Suite by William Grant Still.

0: 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Cesar Rodriguez is our technical director. I'm your host, Joshua Suck Joplin Thompson, and we'll be back next week for another lineup of must-see and must-hear arts and cultural stuff and things from around the state of Indiana. 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

Welcome to the Indianapolis Chamber Orchestra radio broadcast. I'm your host, John Coleman. Today's music is from the late 19th century and the early 20th century as we present compositions by George Gershwin and Sir Edward Elgar. And we round out the hour with Mozart's Piano Concerto No. 9 in E-flat major. In the time leading up to 1924, Gershwin worked with Edward Kalenny, a teacher and a trusted friend. Around 1919, he brought a tune to his teacher and asked for input. The result was Lullaby. It was filed away and not found again until 1968, when the Juilliard String Quartet recorded it as Lullaby for Strings. Here is the ICO with conductor Matthew Kramer.

a delightful tune, Lullaby for Strings. Edward Elgar felt that he was not accepted musically or socially. He was self-taught. His success started to come when he was over 40. And this is when he created Dream Children. The first performance was at the Queen's Hall in September of 1902. Here's the Indianapolis Chamber Orchestra and Maestro Matthew Kramer with Dream Children.

You have just heard from the beginning of the 20th century, Sir Edward Elgar's Dream Children. Wolfgang Mozart wrote the Piano Concerto No. 9 in 1777. Over the years, it has been known as Jeune, or Young Man. In 2004, a claim was made that he intended to name it for the daughter of one of his friends, whose name sounds similar to the title. Like many things about Mozart, some of the details of his very interesting life have been lost through the centuries. Our guest soloist for this performance, Beatrice Rana. She is from Italy and is from a family of musicians. She now joins the Indianapolis Chamber Orchestra and conductor Matthew Kramer with the Piano Concerto No. 9 in E flat major.

The music of Wolfgang Mozart here on the Indianapolis Chamber Orchestra broadcast. Here's the Indianapolis Chamber Orchestra with Matthew Kramer conducting Bousov Martino's composition, Overture for Orchestra.

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Well, the celebration surely is with us again, and we'll be seeing a lot of Old Glory this weekend, whether by the dawn's early light or the twilight's last gleaming. But this is not just another 4th of July holiday. It is the 250th anniversary, the semi-quincentennial of our nation's founding with the adoption of the Declaration of Independence. But that event marked only the beginning of the evolution of those 13 colonies into the United States of America. The 4th of July is kind of like a bachelor's party before the wedding. A big blowout without answering the question, what do we do now? After all, we were sort of footloose and fancy free for a bit of time there. Our operating manual, the Constitution, was not written until 1787. And it took until May of 1790 for all of the states to ratify that. And the most important document, the Bill of Rights, was not ratified until December 15th, 1791. So realizing that though this is considered the world's longest surviving charter of government, created to serve us citizens, we the people, perhaps the 4th of July fireworks were a bit premature, and indeed, we are still working out some of the details that our founding fathers left with us. But everyone enjoys a good party on July 4th. In the summertime, after all, when school is out and the living is easy, is an excellent opportunity for family-friendly festivity in the national sense. So our program today offers something for everyone. Virtuosic showpieces and simple ditties to play at home. Marches and fantasies, hymn tunes and rags, all of it American music to celebrate a great American holiday, played on great American instruments in honor of that great American

Erican experiment, which we continue to strive to foster. That is the American way, after all, and I hope you'll help it happen. I'm Michael Barone with an all-American edition of Pipe Dreams from American Public Media.

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All right, let's get the party started the American way.

Think appropriately, we begin in our nation's capital at the Washington National Cathedral with the Washington Post March by America's most famous bandsman, John Philip Sousa. Todd Wilson played a Sunday afternoon concert there back in November of 2003, documented by Joseph Fatako of JAV Recordings. It's a 188-rank instrument to which we have been listening, combination of the work of the American Skinner and Aeolian Skinner companies. It's out of commission for the time being. We look forward to its return. But of a very different tonal aesthetic, though also fully representative of the diversity of the American way in organ building, is this next organ, 60 ranks, built by John Brumbaugh for Central Lutheran Church in Eugene, Oregon. It's sort of a bicentennial organ. It dates from 1976. John's younger brother Mark, who was an Oberlin classmate of mine years ago, plays for us some variations on the old 124th psalm tune, a Genevan psalm tune from the 16th century. David Dahl, longtime tracker backer and teacher at Pacific Lutheran University, exploits this tune rather nicely. I'm not sure what the message is here, though. The usual text to which this tune is sung is, "Turn back, O man, forswear your foolish ways."

Some new music in the old style, a 21st century partita, a set of variations by David Dahl, based on the 16th century Genevan tune for Psalm 124. Turn back, O man, forswear your foolish ways. Mark Brumbaugh played a selection from this partita on the instrument that his brother John designed at Central Lutheran Church in Eugene, Oregon, a stunning pipe organ completed in 1976, the bicentennial year, though it certainly would look and sound perfectly at home in any church from the year of our independence, 1776, or even earlier from the time of Buxtehude or Bach. Now, if you think of it, the Washington National Cathedral organ that we heard just moments ago represented the best of the so-called American classic organ aesthetic that was in vogue in the mid-20th century. John Brumbaugh's adherence to historic principles of construction and voicing with that 60-rank organ in Eugene ushered in what you might call a new American classic ideal. But each instrument gives a fresh perspective to the American organ building scene in the mid-20th century. And as for the theme of Psalm 124, surely there are plenty of foolish ways that we should forswear today. It's our inability to come to focus about what exactly those foolish ways are and how to resolve our differences regarding them that constitutes our nation's present foolishness. Well, a contrasting pair next played on the legendary 1948 Aeolian Skinner organ at the Tabernacle on Temple Square in Salt Lake City, featuring the retired Tabernacle organist Clay Chris Johnson as soloist. In a moment, we'll hear his own spirited setting of the hymn Now Let Us Rejoice, based on a tune by William Phelps, who was editor of the first hymnal of The Church of Jesus Christ of Latter-day Saints. The opening phrase of that, as you will discover shortly, has an interesting parallel to the opening of our national anthem. But that comes later. Before, we're going to hear Robert Hebbel's setting of the traditional Irish tune Slain, which often is sung to the text, Be Thou My Vision.

a pair of hymn tune arrangements there performed by Clay Chris Johnson that won his own setting of the Latter-day Saints song Now Let Us Rejoice. Before it's the Irish melody for the text Be Thou My Vision, setting by Robert Hebel. We heard the famous instrument at the Tabernacle on Temple Square in Salt Lake City, featured in a recording produced by the Tabernacle Choir. Our music here is celebrating the diversity of the American musical and religious experience as we pay tribute to our founding fathers on the occasion of the 250th anniversary of American independence this 4th of July holiday weekend. There's more background on our composers, performers, and instruments, including pictures and stop lists. You can find it as program number 2626 at pipedreams.org. Now, in the previous 4 weeks, I've been also focusing on American musicians, and you can check those programs out online also. Your comments would always be welcome. And I'm Michael Barone, wishing you a very happy 4th of July as we continue in the American way here on Pipe Dreams from American Public Media.

two pieces of American history, if you will. Governor Gibbs' march and a little quick step afterwards. Music of Oliver Shaw of Rhode Island, who was born just 3 years after the Declaration of Independence, and in his 69 years was a remarkably productive teacher, performer, composer, and publisher. This despite losing his sight at age 27. Philip Cooper played on an historic instrument from 1865 by George Krause, built for and still standing in the village of Huff's Church in Berks County, Pennsylvania. The organ was restored in 1985 and retains its original voice, almost as if by amazing grace.

No, that wasn't the 1865 Krauss organ from Huff's Church, but it was a setting of Amazing Grace by Al Travis, the longtime organist at Broadway Baptist Church and teacher at Southwestern Baptist Theological Seminary in Fort Worth. Jonathan Ryan made that recording on the Philip Parkey pipe organ from 2011 at the Cathedral of St. John Birchmans in Shreveport, Louisiana. And it came from a Raven CD. Now, before wrapping up this hour of our All-American 4th of July semi-quincentennial program, and in advance of a fun set of variations on the Star-Spangled Banner by 19th century virtuoso Dudley Buck, a prolific contemporary composer Gregory Hamilton, who has taught at Holy Trinity Seminary in Irvine, Texas, made this recording on the Ross King pipe organ at the seminary chapel. And without the usual bluster, here is our national anthem, perhaps as an opportunity for a thoughtful moment of reflection.

From the Chapel of Holy Trinity Seminary in Irvine, Texas, faculty soloist Gregory Hamilton has played his own thoughtful and gently ornamented setting of our national anthem. A lovely and sedate arrangement. In contrast to what follows, a set of concert variations from 19th century teacher and virtuoso Dudley Buck, which he published in 1868. And despite the passage of time since then, I don't think anyone has created a more entertaining alternative. Joan Lippincott, who for many years was legendary recitalist and head of organ studies at Westminster Choir College, was recorded during an Organ Historical Society convention in Connecticut back in 1994. The organ, even older, was by the illustrious builders Elias and George Hook. They made it in 1871, originally for a church in New York City. It was moved to St. Mary's Church in New Haven, Connecticut in 1982, and certainly represents the very best of American organ building in the century after our national independence. And the piece certainly waves its own flag, particularly in the third variation, for pedals alone. So here we go. At St. Mary's Church, New Haven, Joan Lippincott plays for us Dudley Buck's Concert Variations on our national anthem.

Oh, what fun. 19th century style, of course, but it still makes you smile, doesn't it? Those were Dudley Buck's concert variations on the Star-Spangled Banner. The score dates from 1868. It was recorded in 1994 by Joan Lippincott, who played the 1871 Hook pipe organ, now at St. Mary's Church in New Haven. And so we had music by one of our foremost American composers and teachers of the mid-19th century, an instrument from that period when America's organ building had reached a new zenith, a performance by a celebrated American teacher and recitalist, and a documentation by an organization which, for the past half century, has been promoting American organ history. And on Pipe Dreams today, we have been charting the American way. For this great American anniversary holiday, this semi-quincentennial, this 250th birthday of the United States. I do hope you've enjoyed the music, and I hope this has contributed to your 4th of July delight. You can find out more on our program page, 2626, at pipedreams.org. 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

0: 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John Kuntz is associate producer and Michael DeMarc, our technical director today. 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

Welcome back to this second hour of our All-American program for this 4th of July weekend, celebrating our nation's semi-quincentennial, our 250th birthday. I'm Michael Barone. You're listening to American Public Media's Pipe Dreams. We have stepped back in history, not quite to 1776, but, well, maybe even before. We're in the town of Newburyport, Massachusetts, a town first settled in 1645. But it wasn't until 1745 that Newburyport obtained its first pipe organ, which was built in England for the local Anglican congregation. And not until the second organ came to Newburyport was the first American-built organ installed in that town. That dates from 1794, and it was at First Religious Society. One of the early players there was Edward Little White, and he composed that vigorous Grand March that you just heard. Community prosperity allowed the First Religious Society to purchase a much larger instrument by Joseph Alley of Maine in 1834, and much of that instrument was retained in subsequent rebuilds by Hutchings in 1889 and C.B. Fisk in 1957. And indeed, it was on this very organ that Barbara Owen, a noted organ historian,